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10: 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We regulate any stealing of his property. 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

been a ride. I guess I had to go to that place to get to this one. 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
1: Good morning. It is the Get Up Crew, Ramiro, Melissa, and Leroy. And the show is about to begin right now. 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

0: The Get Up Crew is here. It's Ramiro, Melissa, Leroy. It's you. It's us. We're laughing. We're having fun. We're smiling. We're joking about things that you probably shouldn't joke about, but it's okay. We're all friends, right? Right. Also, we're giving away money at 8:05, all right? $1,000 for you. We're going to tell you a word. 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All right, good. 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
0: Marsha, you're looking for Frank. What happened?
3: All right. I really like Frank. Full disclosure, we have talked for a little bit. I went on a few dates with this guy.
0: Okay.
3: We've really hit it off. So I just feel like, I don't know why I'm hearing from him. We did go back to his place.
0: Yeah. That was the last time you guys hung out? You were back at his place?
3: Yeah. Yeah. I mean, he was really sweet. He planned the whole night. He cooked. He paired food with wine. I mean, we didn't go all the way, just a heads up. But I was like, okay, next time I will.
0: Okay. So did you end up staying over?
3: I did stay over. But I didn't stay for too long in the morning because I did have to get up and get ready for work.
0: Okay. It was like another date or whatever implied when you left?
4: Well, the sex date.
0: Did he know that? Because if he's not hitting you up and you say, hey, next time, you getting it, my man. You definitely getting it. Maybe he's probably like, oh, what the hell? You've only gone with him a couple times. Maybe he thought that he was going to score that night, and he didn't, and that's what pissed him off. Who knows? You know what? Some people are weird.
3: Well, I would like to know if that was the case instead of just being ghosted, but...
0: All right, so you can't think of anything that happened that evening?
3: I really cannot. I mean, we were eating, we were drinking, we were fooling around.
0: All right, well, we'll give him a call next. Maybe it was no big deal, and you guys could do this again.
3: Would love to hear that.
0: Maybe he thought you found his blank... under his bed, and he's like nervous about reaching out to you. Who knows? I don't know. Hang on. We'll give him a call for you next, right, Marsha?
3: Okay.
0: All right. Second date update on the 10th.
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11: 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It's Ramiro, Melissa, and me, Leroy. 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
2: All right, so we just spoke to Marsha. She's looking for Frank, who she's had a bunch of fabulous dates last time. Mm-hmm. They went over Frank's house. Frank cooked. He's so fancy. He was like, hey, this should go with this wine. This should go with this wine. They did that.
3: The pairings.
2: Yeah, pairings. Pairings. That's what they're called. She spent the night. They messed around a little bit. Everything was great. Like she said, she left the next morning and everything was normal. We'll give him a call for you right now. Hopefully he'll pick it up. All right, Marsha?
4: Oh, okay. Thank you.
5: Hello?
2: Is this Frank?
5: Yes, it is.
2: Perfect. Frank, my name is Ramiro, and I'm here with Pebbles and Melissa. We're calling you from Hot 96.9, the radio station. Can I explain to you very quickly why we're calling you?
5: Yeah, cool. I'm sorry. I was expecting a call from a dentist.
2: No. Yeah, this is not the dentist. I'm sorry. But this will be real quick. It's actually probably better than getting a call from your dentist. So we got a phone call from a young lady who would love for us to ask you out on a date on her behalf. I'm going to tell you her name. If you agree to this date, we're going to let you select whatever date you'd like. Like, you pick the place, the time, the, you know, all that stuff. And we'll reserve it, and you guys could eat and drink for free and get to know each other better.
5: That's pretty good, considering my finances are pretty f***ed right now.
6: Oh, that's not good.
2: Yeah, well, no, this will be free, so it'll be really good. So, okay, beautiful.
6: Wow.
2: The girl's name is Marsha?
5: No, we good. F*** that. That's all right. That's it right there.
2: You don't want to do it with Marsha?

0: No, no, not at all.
1: It's free.
0: She's the reason why my shit's up right now. Yeah, yeah, you know, I'm good.
2: Wait, she's the reason?
0: She paid me to go out. We were both pretty drunk.
2: Okay.
0: I'll give you that one. You know, we were talking. One of the things we were talking about was like how guys could basically piss anywhere because they standing up.
3: Yeah.
0: Now, I didn't think much of this.
2: Oh, Jesus.
0: But here's the thing. All right, here's the thing. My block's kind of loud. So a couple of times through the evening, like when we were sleeping, she got up. That kind of like woke me up. My bathroom is right next to my window into my bedroom, and the bathroom is right next to each other.
3: Yeah.
0: So I figured she's either using the bathroom or she's looking out the window because it's kind of loud. Maybe she's not used to that.
3: Uh-huh.
0: I didn't know she was doing both.
3: Wait
1: a minute.
0: Yo, I had no idea what was going on.
3: And so you hold on. I just got to stop you right there, Frank. Marsha's on the phone, I think, still. Marsha, are you there?
0: Ah, come on, man.
4: Oh, my God. Yes, I am here. And this is ridiculous. This does not happen.
0: You're right. It's ridiculous. I got to replace the whole carpet. What do you mean
4: it's
0: ridiculous?
4: Oh, my God. Do not yell at me.
1: Oh, Jesus.
3: Marsha, do you remember peeing on his carpet?
4: No, I don't. I don't remember.
0: Of course now. You drank like 2 bottles of wine, ma.
3: So... You said, now, did
4: you
3: she...
4: You kept pouring ass. You did not even show me where the toilet was.
0: I live in a one-bedroom apartment. You did not. How I got to show you?
2: Oh, my God.
3: So, okay, now, so, Marsha, you don't remember doing this at all?
4: Like, I could not find the bathroom at all.
3: So you do remember doing this.
4: I could not find the lights. I could not figure out.
0: There's one door.
4: Closet. I thought that was a closet.
0: But yeah, it would have been better off if you had pissed in a closet, because at least then it would have been less carpet to replace.
3: When did you notice that she peed on your carpet?
0: I didn't notice until I got out the shower. You know why? Because I walked directly into the f***ing bathroom. First I tried to steam clean this shit, you know what I mean? Like, I wasted 2 whole days trying to clean this shit up.
3: Yeah.
0: Then I had to call someone to come in. They had to clean the whole carpet. And then underneath the carpet, the f***ing floor stinks.
1: Yeah, coming from somebody with cats, okay. I know that urine smells are like impossible to get out of carpets.
3: Oh my God.
0: The worst part of this is that I made steak with asparagus on the side, so you know what the smell like.
4: Okay, well then it's on you, obviously.
3: Wait, hold on. Listen.
0: Gross. No, it wasn't on me, it was on the carpet.
3: So, okay. I'm on both your sides for this. You know, Pebbles, when you gotta go, you gotta go. And Marsha went, and she picked a little corner that she didn't think Frank would find. And, you know, and unfortunately, Frank did find it. And, you know, I think, Marsha, if you give him an apology, there's a chance to go out with you again.
4: Listen, I was embarrassed, okay? But he's been a total ass the whole time, so I don't think I'm gonna pass on
2: this. This is no good for anyone.
3: So, Frank...
0: No, not at all. If I never see this chicken again, it'll be too f***ing soon. Yo, I don't mean to sound like a piece of shit or anything, but if y'all could help out with the cost of replacing this carpet as opposed to sending us on a date, I would definitely take that. You know what I'm saying?
3: Wow.
2: I'm
3: sorry, Frank. We can't do that.
0: Yeah, you know, hold on. I got another call. I'm pretty sure that's my dentist's office getting ready to f*** me out of more money I ain't got. So I got to let y'all go.
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6: Apparently, them making a sex tape together wasn't good enough for him. Wasn't good enough for him, and that's why she's out. Find out what happens. 7:10. All right. Second Date Update on the tens. Got approved. A celebrity had a crazy meltdown on the plane. You're going to hear all about it. And Diddy rushed to the hospital over the weekend from Fort Dix. I'll tell you all about it coming up in the Juice, right? Plus, Leroy has good news. And don't forget, 8:05 this morning, we have your chance to win $1,000. We get a crew, Ramiro, Melissa, and Leroy.

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1: All right, crazy weekend for Diddy at Fort Dix and a celebrity meltdown on a plane. I'll tell you about that coming up in the juice, and Leroy has your good news, all right? Let's talk about Diddy. He had a bad weekend, a really bad weekend at Fort Dix. He was transported out of the federal prison early Saturday morning and taken to a nearby hospital for a non-life-threatening injury. Apparently, it was some sort of head injury. Insert joke here.
2: I know the joke.
3: Oh, you gotta give him that.
1: But Diddy was conscious and speaking before the hospitalization returned to the prison later that day. The cause of the injury is currently unknown. His rep said, "We are aware of the reports concerning Sean Combs and are working to confirm the circumstances. Sean's health and well-being are our immediate concern, and we appreciate everyone who has reached out. As soon as we find out more, we will let you know."
2: Romero, you know how out of control social media is. There are some pages I saw that were like, "He's dead." And people know it's not true, but they just put it out there just to see how many people fall for it. And the fact that they get away with it and there's no consequences, the internet is out of control.
1: Oh my God.
4: The next day, the motherfucker was dead.
1: Just normal people do it. Forget about it. Like, the news will report stuff like that. And, you know, back in the day, they had to, like, really, like, get sources and all, get stuff vetted before it went on. And if they messed up, they had to do a retraction, which, you know, back in the day when you read a newspaper, it would be a front page story and the retraction would be somewhere in the back, a small little column, but whatever. Now people are just, my point is, they just want to get a story out before anyone else, whether it's true or not.
2: Yep.
1: That sounds juicy. Let's run with that. Actress Selma, this is a true story, even though it sounds fake. Selma Blair, the actress, had a crazy meltdown on a flight from L.A. to New York. She punched a flight attendant.
2: Oh, Lord.
1: She bit another one. She tried to open a door while the plane was still in the air. And according to the pilot, quote, she bashed her head off of the bulkhead or something like that. Listen to this audio, okay?
5: Can you pull upstairs down in person, please?
1: Sounds like she's being possessed.
2: Oh, my God.
1: So that happened while she was being put in restraints and taken off the plane. But wait, there's more. While she was on the ambulance on the way to the hospital, she repeatedly kicked the Port Authority officer in the head. And then at the hospital, she assaulted a nurse. She's facing two counts of assault in New York State, one on the cop, another on the nurse, and the FBI hit her with the federal count of assault within the special maritime and territorial jurisdiction of the United States.
2: You know how we talk about things happen in threes?
1: Yeah.
2: Have you noticed that there have been three things that have happened within the first two stories of the juice?
1: Three things that happened?
2: That are associated.
1: What?
2: Head injuries.
1: Oh.
2: Diddy? She apparently hit her head and then she kicked someone in the head.
1: Yeah.
2: What's going on?
1: Yeah. So she appeared in court, pled not guilty to the state charges, and her attorneys gave a list of reasons for the incident. They said she was tired from working long hours on a set. Okay, exhaustion. People have had meltdowns because of that. Plus, she fell and hit her head at some point, speaking of hitting her head. And she hadn't taken her meds because she has MS. Let's not forget that. Now, this is the second time that she's been stretchered off her plane after an outburst. The first time happened in 2016. And as far as the biting, she's done that before too. She said that her social anxiety and awkwardness has led her to biting other actors, including Sienna Miller, Seth MacFarlane, and Kate Moss. All right, you know what? I'll accept the tired meltdown excuse. I'll accept that. People have had those. People have gotten naked in the middle of a street with those. But if you can't control yourself from biting other humans in public, all right? I don't care about social anxiety. I don't care about awkwardness. You either need to walk around with somebody supervising your ass or you need to stay indoors like a dog. When you got a dog that you're not sure if it's going to bite someone, you hold on to that bitch when you're outside. He's not friendly. Cross the street. Or you keep him indoors. You don't just go out there. Go poop. Please don't bite anybody. Sorry, if you can't control yourself, it is what it is. And Breaking Bad star RJ Mitty, he died of an apparent suicide. He was 34 years old. He played, you ever watch Breaking Bad?
2: I did not.
1: Okay, so he played the son, and on the show he had cerebral palsy, but he also had it in real life. 34 years old, RIP. Leroy, we need some good news.
2: All right, so sometimes it takes facing the unthinkable to appreciate the things we've been taking for granted. And 17-year-old Wyatt Anderson's story is a reminder of that. Now listen up. After suffering a spinal cord injury while playing basketball last November that left him paralyzed from the neck down, Wyatt spent months working through physical therapy and wondering if he would ever walk or run again. But less than a year later, he accomplished what once seemed impossible by completing the Chicago Marathon in 3 hours, 56 minutes, and 28 seconds with his brother Jack by his side.
1: What?
2: Yes, it gets better. The brothers also ran to raise money for the Christopher and Dana Reeve Foundation, which supports spinal cord injury research in people living with paralysis. Wyatt's journey reminds us that the ability to walk, I need y'all to really listen to this, and I'm talking to myself too. The ability to walk, run, get out of bed, hug our loved ones, and simply move through life are blessings we can easily overlook until they're threatened. His message is to take life day by day, stay positive, and keep believing in what's possible. We tend to be thankful when we get something new and really loud about it. Oh, I'm so happy, I'm thankful. But let's not forget to be thankful for how much we already have, like the little things, like being able to walk, see, hear. It's a blessing if you have those abilities.
1: I've run marathons before. I've never run it that fast. And I've never been paralyzed, so I'm a bitch.
2: Unbelievable.
1: Right now I'm crippled with sciatica. Oh, my God.
2: And that's your good news.
1: When I beat this, I'm going to...

0: Hot 96.9 Boston's number one for throwbacks and today's best hip hop. Yeah. Oh, there we go. It's almost Halloween. It's October. Demons, ghouls, ghosts, goblins, witches, the devil.
1: Oh Lord!
0: I know you're not. A lot of people aren't into it. A lot of people are like, it used to be, people were just like, that's not my thing. Now people are like super anti. They are either, you know, you're either for Halloween or you are like, no, get that away from me. Are you on that? I know you're not big into witches, demons, and ghouls, but are you like hardcore against Halloween or?
1: Yeah, I don't celebrate it. But I'm not like to the point where if, because you do, let's say, I'm like, oh, yeah. I'm not stuck up. People have their choices. They make their choices. They do what they want to do. Hey, do you? But I'm just over here doing me.
0: Do you do trick or treating and things of that nature? No. Mm-mm. Have you ever, or is this like a?
1: No.
0: Really?
1: No.
0: Wow.
1: I know.
0: That's hardcore.
1: Yeah, it is.
0: Oh, I respect
1: it. I'm cool with it. I'm good. Yeah, I still get scared of watching movies, so I'm not built for it anyways.
0: Yeah. Okay, well, let me ask you this.
1: Yeah.
0: Was it yesterday when you said that you went on a ride and you couldn't handle it? You're like, I might never do it again.
1: I might not do rides again, period. I was at a fair. It was that roller coaster. It's just a loop. Yeah. And it just keeps going in circles. And then sometimes when you get to the top of the loop, they might make it stay there for a little bit. Goes in reverse.
0: Yeah,
1: I was jacked up.
0: Okay, well, would you? They actually ask people this question. Would you cross a large cemetery in the middle of the night with no flashlight or light or weapon?
1: No. I get nervous driving through areas where the cemeteries are on both sides.
0: Really?
1: Yeah, it could be daylight. I'm like, this doesn't feel like. When I go to visit my dad's gravesite, I'm like, what if for some reason at this point while I'm here,
0: a hand pops out of the ground?
1: Yeah, like the dead decide to rise up and I'm stuck in the middle.
0: What about, okay, so there 6% of people, you're in the 6%, they said they just would not do it no matter what. Would you do it if you had like a flashlight? Or perhaps a headlamp.
1: No. A headlamp is worse. And you know what? I blame Disney for this. I blame Walt Disney and the Walt Disney Company.
0: Okay.
1: I remember watching, was it Sleepy Hollow?
0: Yep.
1: As a kid. And the Disney one. And remember, with the Headless Horseman?
0: Headless Horseman, yeah.
1: I swear there was a lantern in that. Everything that was within that cartoon, I identify with just the worst, the scariness. And so you said, with a lantern? No. A flashlight is less scarier than a lantern. A lantern just makes, that seems like 17, 1600s.
0: Well, one of the options is the torch. And I'm like, I don't know why a torch seems. Yeah.
1: No. Plus I'm black, and so a torch, that just sets.
0: Oh, man.
1: Some of my DNA stands on his, the hairs stand up. A torch? No, I'm all set. No.
0: All right, well, we're going to
1: have to. And real quick, people have asked this type of question before and say, oh, if a $1 million was on the line, $10 million, I can't do it. Would you sleep in a cemetery overnight for $10 million. I might try it, but there's a good chance I'm not going to survive to the morning. So someone else is going to get the money.
0: What about if they gave you a tent?
1: Oh, because then something could peek through it.
0: Yeah. What if you feel something moving in your tent?
1: Oh, God. No.
0: I would do everything in my power to scare the crap out of you that night.
1: Why? Well, it sounds like to me I need to work on my faith first and foremost. But then beyond that, why tempt? Why tempt the unknown?
0: It's fun to be scared.
1: No, it's not. It's not. Y'all play around too much.
0: All right, we're going to have to change it. From now on, it's not October and Halloween. It's Cocktober and Swalloween.

0: I like this. Hot 969. It's Romero, Melissa, and Leroy. If you're somebody who's who's over dating apps because you keep getting the same people recite. That's by the way. That's crazy. Melissa's one of those too, but I have another friend who she's done dating apps so much that she has gone on dates with the same dude, not realizing it. She'll either see the same people or she'll go on a date and then be like, yo, this dude looks familiar. And then like they're like, oh, wait, we have gone on a date before and it didn't work out before. Think about that. That's hardcore dating.
1: I just thought about this. What if dating apps are just a hustle and have been a hustle from the beginning? Because what it sounds like is basically an algorithm. Let's say Facebook, okay?
0: Yep.
1: You know that list that said people you may know or should know or whatever it says.
0: Yeah.
1: What if it just takes an algorithm like that and just applies love to it?
0: Oh, 100%. Well, think about it. It's like the medical industry, right? Mm. If you have a cure to a disease, would you sell that or would you sell the thing that kind of that it keeps you alive, but you still stay a little sick?
1: So what you're saying is
0: it's a subscription service.
1: These dating sites promote finding love, but on the low,
0: they're
1: giving you what's a word for that? Heartbreak.
0: Yeah.
1: So that you keep coming back trying to find love.
0: They're numbing the pain. It's like dating Tylenol. They're not curing the headache, but they're numbing it a little bit. And then the headache will come back and you go back on the site looking for someone else and they'll find you someone else. Yeah. How are you going to make money if everyone on there finds love?
1: That's right.
0: Yeah. But there are a couple of girls in the city who started like that old school. This used to be something that happened back in the day where they would have like singles events. Just come. Everybody's single. You go. You mingle. Unlike a club where you're talking to someone and you're like, are you in a relationship? Maybe I'm in a relationship. We're cheating, whatever. This one, you know, I mean, still there at the end of the day, it's an honor system, but you're all assuming that you're single and getting to know each other and creating dates and things of that nature. They're doing it more for the younger generation who are sick of dating apps.
1: Beautiful.
0: And seeing the same people. And by the way, speaking of the algorithm, Melissa, she's not here, but I've said this to her before. She always complains about getting trash dudes like suggested to her. And I said, well, it only gives you what you want. Like the algorithm has determined that you want this trash dude. I don't know what to tell you. It's like the That's news so stories true. You get. You're like, oh, these tragic stories in the world because they know you like tragic stories.
1: Yeah. That's so true.
0: Yeah. So if you want to go somewhere, they have them a lot of time at the Seaport at Cisco Brewers. Mm. It's Stoop Dating and Stag. And one of them is just like a dating site or whatever. But the other one's Stoop Dating. You ready for this? What the girl does, she'll set up two people on a date. And then the date is on a stoop. Think of like Southie, right? Like just like, you know, front of the house or whatever. But she joins you on a date.
1: I like the idea of being on a stoop together for a date, but then she joins you.
0: Yeah.
1: To do what?
0: I don't know. To keep the conversation going, to tell you you're being awkward, to judge the hell out of you. That's crazy.
1: That's a little bit too much.
0: That's a lot too much.
1: Yeah. But the idea in general, it warms my heart because it feels like there's some type of healing going on in the world. People going back outside, which is good. I like that.
0: Yeah. By the way, on another, this is not a dating event, but if you're going to be at the Seaport Friday night, I'm going to be at, where am I going to be? Hold on a second. Friday night, I'm going to be at Alamo Drafthouse Cinema.
1: Oh,
0: Friday night.
1: Favorite. That's my favorite.
0: That's like the movie theater, right?
1: Yes.
0: Yeah. So guess what I'm doing? Remember I told you that I was a judge in an air guitar competition last year and they were filming a documentary on it.
1: The documentary?
0: They're going to screen
1: the screening?
0: They're going to screen it Friday night.
1: Can I get an invite?
0: You want to go?
1: Yeah, I want to go.
0: I'll hit up my boy Ray right
1: Please,
0: now.
1: Please,
0: get you
1: I
0: in
1: will
0: there.
1: Be there. And I love that movie theater because they kick people out who talk.
0: Yeah. So they're going to screen the documentary and then I'm going to host the Q&A. I'm going to host the Q&A after on Friday night. So if you're going to be in the Seaport area, it's going to be at the Alamo Drafthouse Cinema at 7:30.
1: I feel like in the future, maybe tomorrow, I'll put that in the good news. And the reason why is because I know there are people listening and saying an air guitar documentary. Yo, oh, that sounds crazy. Hilarious. That sounds corny. Whatever. It's proof that whatever you want to do, you can do it. Why are you sitting back not doing that thing that's in your heart that you desire to do? Somebody said, I want to do a documentary on air guitar playing. Yeah. And guess what? They made it happen.
0: He did.
1: You haven't. They did. I want to be more like them.
0: And the people featured in this, I know they're going to show this guy because they weren't hardcore. A couple of them had their own baseball cards with their stats. They were all dressed crazy, but one guy got so into it. Mm. So he's on stage and we were doing, I forget what brewery we were. We were in Everett and it was kind of like a brick wall. Like the interior was like brick. The dude got so into his air guitar, he headbutted the wall at one point. And then he like dropped. I thought it was part of the act.
1: Oh.
0: Later on, I went to use the bathroom and I was like, what the hell? All there was crazy towels just soaked in blood in the trash. And it was from the dude. He came out for another round. He had his head bandaged. You could see the blood seeping through the man. I'm like, he got points just because that's like an athlete hurting himself in the middle of the game and still coming out to play.
1: So maybe you can answer this. Maybe you can't. But what did you, when it was all said and done?
0: Yeah.
1: What did you learn? Like, what did you take away from the experience? Anything that was like, I'm not saying life changing or anything like that, but you went into it one way and you came out of it thinking.
0: Well, I'll tell you this. I always say this about everything. There's levels to the game.
1: Yeah.
0: You know? And apparently some people's embarrassment gene is set way lower than mine because
1: I love that.
0: Yo, the stuff they did, I was cringing for them, but they were embracing it.
1: Beautiful.
0: It was fantastic. I can't wait till Friday night. Coming up, second date update on the 10s. And don't forget at 8:05, we have your chance to win $1,000, right? It's the Get Up Crew, Hot 969.

0: All right, get ready for a hilarious second date update on the 10s. On the way with Romero, Melissa, and Leroy, the Get Up Crew. 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
0: You know it's hot.

Get up for Romero, Melissa, Leroy. Good morning. Wake up. We have $1,000 coming up for you at 8:05 this morning, all right? Just listen. We'll basically put the money in your hand. Now you're getting a

0: said use as directed.
1: This is the second date update on the 10th with Ramiro, Melissa, and Leroy. 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
0: Yo, Tyson.
3: Good morning.
0: Good morning. You're looking for Kendall?
3: That's the story.
0: All right, so talk to us. What's the story?
4: That's the story.
3: Yeah. Well, so we were seeing each other for over a month, but out of the blue, she texted me and pretty much told me to f*** off.
4: Okay. Well, there it is. Mm-hmm.
0: So what did you do?
3: Honestly, I have been racking my brain, and I mean it when I say nothing at all. I really feel like we were in a good place, and then out of nowhere, she just texted me that.
0: So you can't think of, like, one thing that f***ed her off and told you to f*** off, to make her tell you to f*** off?
3: Honestly, I swear to God, no. I cannot.
0: Wow. Okay, so at any point that you've been together, have you had any type of, like, fight or disagreement that would f*** her off like that?
3: Oh, of course. Yeah, fights, of course. You know, we're human beings. I'm just saying I never did anything, you know, super f***ed up, like steal money or bang her sister or anything like that, you know?
0: Okay.
4: Wow. Okay, is that the standard we're holding? Yeah. Like, okay.
0: Well, give us an example
3: obviously
0: of something.
3: Bad examples, but extreme, you know?
0: Yeah, okay. Give us an example of something random that you fought about that possibly might be it. I don't know.
3: Oh, you're putting me on the spot. Okay, here's a good one. One time my friend was messing around and asked me, if I would him off to save her life.
0: Okay. Wait, he asked you what?
5: No way.
3: Okay, so he said, imagine if Kendall was dying, and the only way to save her was to him off to completion, of course, and would I do it?
0: Why would he ask that?
4: That's the most random question.
0: Yeah, why do you ask?
3: Because he's an idiot.
0: Okay.
3: I said no, of course, and because of that, we ended up fighting the entire car ride back to her house.
0: Oh, she was there. Okay, and you said no in front of her?
3: Dude, it's a pretend scenario. My friend was just being stupid and asking stupid
0: Okay, well, let's just pretend that that's it. Like, maybe, like, she couldn't get over that. And we're asking you now, would you finish me off?
4: All right, Ramiro!
0: To completion to save Kendall's life.
3: I'm still going to say respectfully no, of course. But if she says yes to go out with me again, you know, I'm sure I'll off to, you know, make her happy.
0: There we go. Yeah. He's like, I'll lie to make her happy. All right. Well, let's call her next and we'll give her the good news. We'll be like, he changed his mind.
3: Thank you.
0: All right. Hang on. Second date update on the 10s.

0: it's a personal kind of thing. Can I just explain really quickly?
1: Okay. So this is weird. How can I help you?
0: Okay, beautiful. So we're a radio show, and what we do is we call people up and ask them on dates for other people, but it's not like a random thing. It's a man that knows you, gave us your phone number, and would love to go on a date with you. And if you agree to do it, then we will actually pay for whatever day you choose. We'll pay for the restaurant, the day, the time that you're available. All the drinks and food will be free to see if you and this guy have a chemistry.
1: Getting stranger by the second. what guy wanted you to call me?
0: Okay, so his name is Tyson.
1: Oh, yeah, no, we're good, man. We're good. I'm all set with him. Nothing to do with that weirdo again. Thanks.
0: Okay, so really quick, just are you calling? He needs to know. He's a little confused. Are you calling him a weirdo because he said that he would let you die instead of off his friend?
2: God. Stop saying that.
1: What? No, he was a dickhead for saying that. But no, that's not why he was a weirdo.
0: So then why are you blowing him off?
1: Because of the he watches.
0: Because of what?
1: Wait, what? The porn I watch, we both watch the same thing. What are you talking about?
0: Okay, well, hold on, Kendall. So Tyson's on the phone right now. And he was listening to what you were saying.
1: Wait, are you f***ing kidding me? This is...
0: Let's go back to the what's up with you guys watching together thing.
1: It's not even really we just tape ourselves having sex and then rewatch it later.
0: Oh. So what the hell's wrong with that, Kendall?
1: Oh, nothing's wrong with that. It was my idea.
0: Okay.
1: I mean, it's the weird AI doing with our sex dates.
2: Wait.
0: What?
1: Oh, yeah. He sent me one with, like, where he had AI my, like, Roger Rabbit. Okay.
2: Wait.
0: What are you talking about?
1: He didn't clue you in on any of that. Okay.
0: Explain, please.
1: Let me explain. So, okay. Because he clearly is missing some key points. It's like, what, you didn't like my you don't like my you gotta make them all this massive and stuff. And he took my B cup to a bazillion cup.
0: Are you sure?
1: Okay.
2: But you guys, all right, 100%. So you guys are the only ones watching these, right? He's not, like, distributing them to, like, friends or anything like that.
1: No.
2: All right, okay, so why would you do that?
0: So is what she's saying true?
1: Listen, honestly, I didn't mean to send her that video. It was an accident.
2: Okay, so you are doing it.
1: Who were you intending to send it to if it wasn't me, noodle? I don't mean to be like insensitive by sending that. It was I'm just messing around with it. I'm brand new to it. I love your I was just messing around with the tools on my computer. I'm not familiar with it.
3: Okay, so why are you changing the size of my
0: Why don't you change?
3: You change the size of your
2: Oh, touche.
0: Wait, hold on. What? You can do that?
1: Oh, bro.
2: Romero, you can do
1: so
2: anything.
1: Much.
0: Really?
2: Oh, yeah.
1: Yeah, really. The stuff I've done so far is just kind of basic. Like, I can turn myself into a whole different person if I wanted to.
0: But have you, like, changed the size of your, like, your manhood?
1: Yeah, of course. I made it a little bigger. I made it huge. I made my balls bigger.
2: Okay.
1: Like, it's not just, you know.
0: So, okay, this is so interesting. So are you changing Kendall's boobs because, like, you wish she had bigger boobs or because you're just, like, learning your app?
1: Yeah, that's that. It's the latter. It's just practice. I'm a creative, all right? You know, I don't know what you want
2: is
1: me to tell
2: you. Is that what you call it?
0: Yeah. I mean, no, I just need an explanation. I mean, this is getting a little weird, but okay, so how about you guys do another date, right, Kendall? And then Tyson can show you all the different videos that he's done, so you know you're on the same page. Like, he's just practicing. Are you down for that?
1: Dude, this is wicked crazy. Look, I'm almost afraid to see what else he's done at this point. But honestly, I haven't done anything bad. It's like the worst one is when I made myself look like Shrek. So it looks like you were giving Shrek a instead of me.

0: What the hell, dude?
1: Oh, man, it's so weird. Yeah, like, I want to ask him for it.
2: That's a hard no.
1: Are you
2: man,
1: sure?
2: That's some creeper shit. Just delete all of my videos. Oh, I've got a great idea for you. Okay, take your AI app and create a video of you f***ing yourself.
0: Oh, my God.
3: Okay, that's cool.
0: He's like, okay.
1: He's like, noted. I haven't tried that one yet.
4: Coming up on the next Second Date Update at 8:10.
1: Right, he ghosted her because he's like, yo, she's doing everything in her power to get rid of me. Wait until you hear what he's accusing her of doing. You're gonna hear that Second Date Update on the 10s coming up at 8:10. All right. 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

0: switching. I can make my boom ass.
1: Yeah. Bad weekend for celebrities. Diddy had a bad weekend at Fort Dix, but that was nothing compared to what happened to Selma Blair on a plane. Actually, that's nothing compared to what happened to Selma Blair's victims on that plane, all right? I'll give you all the details next coming up in the juice, and then Leroy has good news, right? It's the Get Up Crew.

0: Now it's time for what's hot and trending.
1: Yeah. Ooh. An actress had a meltdown. Meltdown on a plane. I'll tell you about that coming up in the juice. And Leroy has your good news. And now El Hugo Diddy. He had a bad weekend at Fort Dix. He was transported out of the federal prison early Saturday morning and taken to a nearby hospital for a non-life-threatening injury. All right? Apparently, it was a...
2: Oh, you gotta give him that hook, too, and spit on that thing.
1: It was some sort of head injury. But Diddy was conscious of speaking before he was, you know, hospitalized, and he returned to prison later that day. The cause of the injury is currently unknown, but his reps are saying we're aware of reports concerning Sean Combs, working to confirm the circumstances. Sean's health and well-being are our immediate concern, and we appreciate everyone who has reached out, unquote. As soon as we find out more, we'll let you know. Okay. Selma Blair, the actress, she had the meltdown of meltdowns on a plane. I feel like this is going to be Melissa one of these days. She was flying from L.A. to New York, ended up punching a flight attendant at one point, bit another flight attendant at one point. She tried to open the door while the plane was still in the air. And according to the pilot, quote, she bashed her head off the bulkhead or something like that. She did a little bit of everything. Listen to this audio, okay? She sounds completely insane. She's the one in the back screaming, by the way.
3: Can you go upstairs, tell them to listen to me, please?
1: If Melissa was here, she'd be like, oh, what was the turbulence like?
4: Sounds like a scene from, is it Carrie? Have you seen, there's a new series out.
1: Oh, I know about it, but I haven't seen it.
4: She watched it last night, and that sounds like a scene from that. Which, by the way, that series, from what I saw, is really good.
1: Oh, really?
4: It's really good.
1: Good to know. By the way, that was just the appetizer.
4: Oh, Lord.
1: Because while she was on the ambulance on the way to the hospital, she repeatedly kicked the Port Authority officer in the head. And then at the hospital, she assaulted a nurse. She's facing two counts of assault in New York State, one on the cop, another on the nurse. The FBI hit her with federal counts of assault within the special maritime and territorial jurisdiction of the United States. I don't even know what that means.
4: I've never had a meltdown. But I'm wondering what it would look like if I did. And I don't think all meltdowns have to be criminal. I mean, there are things are tense, yeah. Hard, and I can feel myself like, I need a way to release this frustration. But I haven't had a quote-unquote meltdown. If I had one, what would I do? You ever had a meltdown?
1: Not in public like that, yeah.
4: So you've had one in private?
1: Well, what's your definition of meltdown? Like, I've been like, you know, I've done the... just yelled out loud, like, what the...
4: Yeah, stuff like that.
1: I haven't broken anything. I haven't... irrationally scream. I have a weird thing, right, with embarrassment. Like, there's some things that I don't give a rat's ass about that you'd be like, don't you find that embarrassing? I'm like, no, I don't. But then with other stuff, I'm like, I always say, I'm like, hold it together and go cry in your car. Don't do it, because when you have that meltdown in front of people, it's hard to come back the next day and have them look at you in the eye.
4: I think that's what it is, having a meltdown in front of people. I've screamed and let things out privately, but I've never gotten to the point publicly just to crash out or to melt down in front of people.
1: Yeah.
4: I don't know.
1: I also have a dog, and I do a lot of talking to my dog. So, you know, maybe if my dog could talk, he could probably answer your question a little better. But, you know, son of a bitch is crazy. By the way, speaking of Selma, she appeared in court, pled not guilty to the state charges. Her attorney said the reason for this incident was because she was tired from working long hours on a set. Plus, she fell and hit her head at some point, apparently. Mm. And she has MS and either forgot to or just didn't on purpose take her medications for it. Now, that being said, this is the second time that she has been stretchered off a plane after a midair outburst. She also did this in 2016. And as far as the biting, that's not her first time either. So she says that she has social anxiety and awkwardness that has led her to biting other actors, including Sienna Miller, Seth MacFarlane, and Kate Moss. You know what? I'm going to give you this. I'll give you... I'll give you being really tired and having a little bit of a meltdown. That's a little childish, but it's happened to people. You've had people do worse. You've had people get naked in the middle of the street and stuff like that. But if you can't control yourself from biting other humans in public, I don't care your social anxiety. I don't care about your awkwardness. You need to either walk around with some damn supervision, all right? A muzzle, or keep your ass indoors like a dog, all right? And finally, Breaking Bad star RJ Mitty, he played the son on the show with cerebral palsy because he actually had cerebral palsy in real life. He wasn't acting like he had it. He died of an apparent suicide. That's all I know so far.
4: Wow.
1: R.I.P. All right, here's Leroy with the good news.
4: All right, so before I tell you guys this, I want you to understand, when I read this and when I wrote this, I was actually talking to myself too, because I don't want to come off preachy at all. This is definitely for myself too, but sometimes it takes facing the unthinkable to appreciate the things we've been taking for granted, and 17-year-old Wyatt Anderson's story is a reminder of that. After suffering a spinal cord injury while playing basketball last November that left him paralyzed from the neck down, people, Wyatt spent months working through physical therapy and wondering if he would ever walk or run again. But less than a year later, he accomplished what once seemed impossible by completing the Chicago Marathon in 3 hours, 56 minutes, and 28 seconds.
1: I've done marathons multiple, have never finished that fast, and I've never been paralyzed.
4: Oh, man.
1: I'm a lazy bitch.
4: This story gets better because he did that with his brother Jack by his side. The brothers also ran to raise money for the Christopher and Dana Reeve Foundation, which supports spinal cord injury research and people living with paralysis. Wyatt's journey reminds us that the ability to walk, run, get out of bed, hug our loved ones, and simply just move around through life are blessings.
1: Yes.
4: That we can often and easily overlook.
1: Preach.
4: Until they're threatened.
1: Preach.
4: It's the truth.
1: I got sciatica. I can't wait for the day I can put my socks on pain-free.
4: It's the truth. His message is to take life day by day, stay positive, and keep believing in what's possible. We tend to be thankful when we get something new. You get a new car, you get a raise, you get something. Oh, I'm so thankful. I'm so happy, which is great. I'm not saying you shouldn't be. But let's not forget to be thankful for how much we already have, including those little things that we sometimes take for granted. And that's your good news.
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4: Yes.
5: Anything's possible.
4: That's right. 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
1: This is why you got to love us as a show, right? We're funny. Yeah, yeah, yeah. We give away money. Yeah, yeah, yeah. But also, we let you, as friends, talk about you being a bad person. Like, for example, what did you let somebody buy you, right? Even though you knew there was no future with them. You're like, I'll take that. I don't ever want to be with you, but sure, you can buy me that. 833-973-0969. We'll talk about that next. Get him.

0: Hot 969, yeah. Get up for Ramiro, Melissa, and Leroy. Next time you set up a first date and the person suggests getting something to eat, you're gonna look at him with a side eye after I tell you this story. And by the way, I had a friend who years ago, she just didn't give it a fancy name, but she was doing this before it was a trendy thing. Apparently, 30%. Basically one in three people who go on a date with you, like when it comes to like, if it's like a lunch date, a dinner date, something like that, when it comes to food, they're just using you for free food. They're just using you for free food and free drinks. Because it's 2026, there's a term for it. It's called a foodie call instead of a booty call. And I'm trying to tell you right now, years ago, I had a female friend who had a boyfriend. You need to know this. She had a boyfriend. And in front of her boyfriend, she's telling me, like, she didn't hide it from him. She was like, yo, sometimes I'm at work and I'm broke. She said, so I'll hop on. And I'll set up a date with a dude for lunch just to get free food. She said she was doing multiple times a week.
1: That's so wrong.
0: I looked at her man and he's like, he goes, it's saving me money. What do I care?
1: Oh, come on.
0: Yeah. 1 hour lunch. Boom. Thanks for the sandwich. Thanks for the chips. Whatever it is.
1: That's right up there. And I know it's not as popular as it used to be with clubbing and all that stuff, but that's right up there with accepting drinks and allowing someone, ladies, allowing someone to buy you drinks. And you know, you have no intentions of giving that person the time at all. Or you got a man. There are plenty of people, I know of this, who are with someone in a relationship and where it would accept drinks like it was nothing. That's wrong.
0: Okay, they're with somebody, they're out, somebody sends a drink over. I don't think, for some reason, that one to me doesn't hit as hard. Are they accepting drinks all night or just like one?
1: Yes.
0: Okay, well, accepting multiple drinks all night, there's a line.
1: There's somebody I know, and no, it's not Tina, but there's somebody I know and their group of friends right now. They're outside, they're going, they're doing their thing and all that. They get upset if guys don't buy them drinks because in their heads, that's what's going to happen. They're going to save money and they're going to allow guys to buy them drinks all night long.
0: All right, that's different. That's wrong. The assuming thing is wrong, like the setting it up that way. If some dude just sends a drink over and you're like, I mean, what am I going to do? Send it back. He already sent it over. Boom. Thank you. Nah, sorry. I'm taken, but thank you for the drink. That's different than why is nobody buying us drinks?
1: They get a drink.
0: Yeah.
1: And they play along as if there's potential. But there is no intention of anything happening after that, just to get drinks. So it falls right in line with the whole foodie call.
0: In 2026, that's grimy. In 2006, hey, it's just what you did. It was the law of the jungle, baby.
1: This is crazy.
0: Okay, so let's play a game. 833-973-0969. You ready for this? Drinks, food. Amateur hour. What did you let somebody buy you even though you knew there was no future at all with this person? You knew there was nothing, but they were like, hey, I want to buy you this. I mean, all right, if you want to buy it for me, I'll take it.
1: Ramiro, and y'all can definitely, you guys can be anonymous. I also know of some people who allow people to take them on vacation. Vacation.
0: That's wrong.
1: That is so wrong. It's hard out here. Oh, and you are allowing people to spend their hard-earned money, and you know you have no interest in them.
0: Yeah, yeah.
1: That's cool.
0: Bora Bora was beautiful, but I don't think this is going to work out with us. 833-973-0969. What did you let somebody buy you, even though you knew you weren't doing it, and then you were like, I'm not feeling it. You knew that there was no future with them, but you let them buy it. You let them buy it for you anyway. 833-973-0969. If you want to be anonymous, be anonymous. If you want to tell us your name, do it.
2: Yo, man.
0: Get up, crew, baby.
2: Yo, open up, man.
3: What do you want, man?
2: My girl just caught me.
3: You made her catch you?
2: I don't know how I let this happen.
3: With who?
4: the girl next door, you know? I don't know what to do.
5: So it wasn't you.

0: on 96.9. We're offering some more throwbacks in today's best hip hop. Do you do foodie calls, or has it happened to you? That's basically like a booty call, but when it comes to food, you go on a date with somebody just for food and drinks. Apparently, like 30% of people that go on dates do that. So next time somebody suggests that, be like, no, let's go mini golfing.
1: That's so messed up.
0: You greedy bitch.
1: Grimy.
0: Yeah, grimy ass. But what have you, what's something that you let somebody buy for you? Even though you knew there was zero future with this person. 833-973-0969. This is anonymous.
2: Hello.
0: Hello. Hey.
2: Okay, so I was dating this attorney, and I lived in, when I lived in Boston many years ago, and I really knew that there wasn't a future because he was an epic ass. Excuse me, he was an epic jerk.
0: Yeah.
2: And he asked me if I wanted to go to Europe, so I did. And we went to Paris, and
0: oh my god,
2: and then we went to Amsterdam. Well, things got even worse. He actually invited one of his lady friends to come and meet us there. So she flew out and met us there. And I was like, I've had enough of this. And he got so drunk and so high that he was like vomiting all over everything. He was just such an embarrassment. So I was so pissed that I he had bought some weed. I stuffed it in his bag, hoping that he would get in trouble on the way home. He didn't, and he was super happy. I know, he was super happy that he had it. I grabbed it. I was like, no way. And then I broke it off with him completely. And this is a terrible thing as well, but there was also this other gentleman that I was dating, and he was a professional photographer. And I also knew that there was no future with him. It just wasn't right. But he asked me to go to the Olympics. So I went to Utah with the Olympics, and I went skiing with one of my friends down there, hooked up with him, and then flew back.
1: All right, wait. I got to ask some questions.
0: I got to give you some applause for this.
1: Oh, please. Anonymous. It's 2026. Yes. It's October 13th. Is there any guilt in your heart? Do you feel bad about any of it?
2: Absolutely not.
0: Oh, yeah. She went to Paris. She went skiing in Utah on somebody else's dime. That's beautiful.
1: I got one more question because I thought about this a few days ago, and I was going to post it. It's funny how people who steal, I never understand people who steal getting upset when they get robbed. And so I'm going to equate that to this. How would you feel if it were to happen to you and somebody were to take advantage of you in any way?
2: Oh, they have.
1: Oh, God. And how did you feel?
2: I felt mad.
0: Yeah.
1: Okay, so if you felt mad about somebody taking advantage of you, you still don't have guilt about taking advantage of somebody else?
2: Not those two guys, no, definitely not.
0: Yeah, don't let Leroy guilt you into an amazing, amazing story.
2: Listen, I called myself. I tried really hard with a guy from Utah, the photographer. Yeah. But I called myself his geisha pack mule because I was always 10 steps behind holding all of his equipment. So I was like, you're an ass.
0: See, he was using you to carry his crap. Forget about that nonsense. It's okay that you went to go ski and hooked up with another guy while you were on a trip with another guy.
1: God.
0: That's great. Hey, listen, we're all bad people. We've all done bad things. Some bad things end up really bad. Some bad things end up really good. She got a picture at the Eiffel Tower. She went skiing. She got some good weed.

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0: 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Good luck. 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
0: Hi, Anna.
3: Hi.
0: You're looking for Wilson?
3: I am.
0: All right, what happened? Talk to us.
3: Yeah, we've been seeing each other for like almost 2 months now.
0: Mm-hmm.
3: But out of nowhere, I'm telling you, it's the craziest thing. He just stopped talking to me. And I obviously don't know what happened. So
0: out of nowhere. Okay, so think hard. Sometimes like weird little things. Is there anything that you might have said or done that like, even though if it's like small and random, could have p***ed them off?
3: No, I p***ed them off, no. I think the only thing that I can kind of think of is that I don't have a license. And I kind of made him like my personal Uber.
4: Okay, all right.
0: Not exactly a little thing.
4: Slow down.
0: Why don't you have a license?
3: Well, I moved here from New York.
0: Yeah.
3: So, you know, I just never learned how to drive. And I'm fine with that. Like, I save money from not having a car. And you know, I like taking buses or walking or just getting rides from people. So,
4: all right.
3: You know, I live somewhere everybody's close.
4: But when you say you used him as your personal Uber, explain that.
3: I mean, he didn't like complain, or he didn't like complain, I guess, you know. But he kept offering to teach me how to drive, which I thought was nice. I don't know if that was him trying to like,
0: yeah,
3: out of driving me around.
0: It's 100% him trying to get you out of driving you around. Like, so did you take him up on it?
3: Nope. No, I don't want to learn. I enjoy being a passenger princess. You know,
0: okay.
3: Nice.
0: So yeah, listen.
4: Okay.
0: I'm guessing if I had a, you know, by deductive reasoning, I'm guessing that's probably what it is.
3: Well, okay. Here's why I'm not sure, because that is one of the first things that I told him about me, and he said that it wasn't a big deal because he loves driving. So if that's it, he's a lying piece of
0: Yeah.
4: Wow. I think she's getting mad already.
0: I know. Yeah, she's like, I told you. I think it's one of those things where like people hear things and they're just like, yeah, it's no big deal. And then like when they experience it, giving her a ride all the time, everywhere, and her like not even caring about getting a license. Like, you're starting to annoy me a little. Never mind. Anna, we shall give him a call for you next, okay?
3: Okay.
0: All right. Hang on. Second date update on the 10th.

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2: All right, so ladies and gentlemen, if you missed it, we just spoke to Anna and got to know her. And Anna is looking for a guy named Wilson who out of the blue, just out of nowhere, just blew her off. And she has no idea. She has no idea what she could have done because she has been the absolute perfect girlfriend.
3: Amen.
2: Except, you didn't let me finish. She doesn't have a license and she has no interest in getting a license. So she said that, her words, not mine, Wilson became her personal Uber, driving her everywhere. And she said that there were times that he offered to teach her how to drive, which I think is a small, subtle hint of I'm getting sick of this shit. But she said, no, I don't like that. I like being a passenger princess. And it is something in Anna's defense. She said when they first got together, that's something that she told him. She's like, listen, I don't drive. I don't have a license. I'll either take public transportation or you're going to be taking me places. And he's like, well, I like driving, so I'll take you places. But now maybe he's changed his mind. Who knows? So, Anna, you still there?
3: I'm here.
2: All righty. We're going to call him for you next. Okay.
3: Okay.
2: Let's hope he picks up. Stay quiet.
4: Yeah.
2: Hi, Wilson?
4: Yeah, what?
2: Wilson, this is Ramiro, Pebbles, and Melissa. Okay, can I explain why we're calling you?
4: Yeah. Okay. What?
2: You're not awake. I'm gonna try and say this slow. This is the Get Up Crew show. We got your phone number from a girl who would love to ask you out on a date. And if you agree to a date, we'll let you pick the restaurant, the day, and the time, and we'll pay for the entire day. So basically, it's just you and this girl eating and drinking for free, and maybe you'll hit it off.
4: What the are you talking about? Oh, no. Some random chick wants to f*** me?
2: Oh, my God. No.
5: Okay. Wow, that escalated.
2: Let me explain this again. Well, I mean, she might want to, but that's not why. It's a girl that you know that wants to go on one date with you to see if you have a chemistry, and we will pay for that date.
4: You'll pay for it?
2: Yes.
4: Oh, shit. I'll take that. Yeah, will you pay for
2: them? Yeah, okay, beautiful. So her name is Anna.
4: No. Oh, my God. What? No. Anna?
2: You don't want to go out with Anna? Okay, so we talked to her. Is it because she makes you drive her everywhere?
4: No, but yeah, that's annoying, too. I swear to God, that girl just wanted to get rid of me by doing stupid after stupid over and over again.
2: What do you mean stupid? Like what type of stupid did she do?
4: Whenever I would say,

0: I'm laying in bed trying to sleep, and I'm hearing this.
1: Okay, hold on.
0: Like, I can't get a moment of peace.
1: You're confusing me, so I'm just going to... Anna is on the phone right now. She's been listening to what you said. Maybe she can explain that what the hell you're talking about. So, Anna, are you there?
2: Yeah.
1: Okay, do you scream at yourself in the mirror in the morning in the bathroom?
2: Yeah, but I'm not being like a crazy psychopath or anything. Like, there's a reason.
1: There's a reason that you scream at yourself?
2: Listen, I am basically like the motivational person in my friend group. So I send them all this wake up video and it's like words of encouragement. It gets their day started. That's what I'm doing.
1: Oh, I gotcha.
3: That's the dumbest I've ever heard in my life. You sound like an animal being beaten by another animal. And you do this
2: No. They love it. They love it.
3: You don't even get paid for it. You do it for free.
1: She's the motivational friend.
2: Yeah, because I'm a good friend. I'm motivating them.
3: No one loves getting yelled at first thing in a morning. Like, yeah, everybody get up. Hi, you're so great. You're going to have a great day. Who wants to hear that in the morning, right? Like, from somebody.
4: Clearly, though, she has this, I mean, however weird we might think it is, she has people that continuously have this done, so...
1: How long have you been doing this, Anna?
2: I don't know, like, maybe like 4 years now?
1: Oh, okay.
4: Oh my God, that's a long time.
3: What the f***? How the f*** do you still have friends?
2: They appreciate me. They appreciate what I'm doing for them. I'm motivating them. I'm starting their day. It's funny. It's fun. It's energizing. This is how I keep my friends.
3: You're motivating them
2: to
3: never answer the phone again.
2: Okay. First of all, they love the snaps that I send. And they said, they say all the time, this is why I've been doing it so long. It does motivate them. I'm literally doing them a service.
3: Motivate them to what? Commit murder?
4: Okay.
3: Oh, my God. It's one thing if it's like 8, 9 in the morning. But, like, I work third shift. So I go to bed.
4: All right.
3: I lay down, get comfortable. Then all of a sudden, I start hearing this animal screaming in the bathroom that doesn't even have the decency to close the door.
4: All right, so your issue isn't that she does it. It's more so that she's waking you up and doing it at inconvenient times.
3: Yes, she's literally trying to get rid of me.
2: No, you're acting like I do this in your face. I do it in the bathroom. It's not even that bad. You're being so dramatic.
3: And like I said, I hate it.
1: Wait, hold on. I mean, is there no way that we could fix this and maybe get you guys to go out on another date? Or?
4: Okay.
3: Yeah, tell her to shut the f*** up. Or whenever I sleep at her house, let me sleep.
2: Oh, f*** you, dude. You don't deserve me. I'm being a good friend. You're being rude.
3: You're right. I don't. So leave me the f*** alone, bitch.
4: Okay.
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1: So, listen, he did something bad, all right? Then he upped it by lying about it.

0: Alyssa and Leroy. Yeah. Talk about Diddy having a bad week. Well, you know what? He had a bad weekend, but it wasn't as bad as Selma Blair's weekend. Wait until you hear what happened with her on a plane. And when I say wait until you hear it, you will hear the audio of her meltdown. It's coming up next, all right? In the juice, and Leroy has your good news. Get up, crew. Hi.
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1: All right, I'm going to tell you right now, I got nothing but bad news coming up in the juice. Nothing but bad news. Bad news for Diddy, bad news for Selma Blair, and really bad news for RJ Mitty. But then Leroy has good news, all right? He has actually tremendous news. Can't even handle how good the news is. Diddy had a bad weekend, though, at Fort Dix. He was transported out of the federal prison early Saturday morning for a non-life-threatening injury. Apparently, it was some sort of head injury.
2: Oh, you gotta give him that hook, too, and spit on that thing.
1: Not sure if he was the giver or the receiver. Anyway, he was conscious. He was speaking before the hospitalization. He returned to prison later that day. Nobody knows what the cause of the injury is yet, but his rep said the most generic statement in the history of generic statements. We are aware of reports concerning Sean Combs and are working to confirm the circumstances. Sean's health and well-being are our immediate concern, and we appreciate everyone who has reached out. Unquote. That's basically like them being like, oh yeah, we heard about it. We don't know anything yet. We'll try and figure it out. And as soon as they figure it out and put out a statement, we'll let you know. Okay. Now, Selma Blair, she had a meltdown on a plane of epic proportions. It was a flight from LA to New York. She punched a flight attendant. And then she bit a flight attendant. Mm. And then she tried to open a door while the plane was still in the air. And then, according to the pilot, she bashed her head off of the bulkhead or something like that. And if you need to hear this whole thing, this is her being taken off the plane in restraints.
3: Can you go upstairs, tell them to do something?
1: But she wasn't done. While she was on the ambulance on the way to the hospital, she repeatedly kicked the port authority officer in the head. And then, at the hospital, she assaulted a nurse. She's facing two counts of assault in New York State, one on the cop, one on the nurse. The FBI hit her, too, with federal counts of assault within the special maritime and territorial jurisdiction of the United States. That just sounds bad. She appeared in court, pled not guilty to the state charges, and her attorney said the reason for all this, or the reasons, was because she was tired from working long hours on a set, plus she fell and hit her head at some point, and she hadn't taken her meds for MS. Mm. By the by, this is her second time getting stretchered off a plane after a midair outburst. She did it in 2016. By the by, part two. This isn't the first time that she's bit somebody in public. She said that her social anxiety and awkwardness has led her to biting other actors, including Sienna Miller, Seth MacFarlane, and Kate Moss. Okay, now. Let me explain something to you. There's a lot of socially awkward people out there. And they use that as, you know, as an excuse, as a reason for whatever, for their behavior. Okay, I'm cool with some of it. I'm sorry. You know, sometimes I just have to scratch it myself or whatever. Mm-hmm. I pick at my cheek, whatever. That being said, if you cannot control yourself from biting other humans in public, then you are no better than a freaking dog. That means A, muzzle yourself when you're outside. B, have some supervision when you're outside, aka, like, you know, the person that says they're not friendly. Don't try and pet them. You might want to cross the street. Or C, don't leave the house.
4: Yeah,
1: you can't go biting someone and go, oh, I'm sorry, it's because of the. I don't give a rat's ass why it is.
4: She might have to find a new profession where she doesn't have to interact with people. If I'm an actor, I'm not going to feel all that sorry if she bites me. I'm not coming to work.
1: Oh, it's
4: with,
1: okay.
4: Yeah,
1: it's okay.
4: Oh, she bit me. Oh, yeah. She has some social.
1: Then it's
4: anxiety.
1: Romero kicked a girl with MS on a movie set, and now I'm the bad guy. And Breaking Bad star RJ Mitty died of an apparent suicide. He was 34 years old. He's the one who played Walter White's son with cerebral palsy. Well, he didn't play. He played the son. He had cerebral palsy in real life, which is why he had cerebral palsy on the show. Got it. Don't know how he killed himself. frankly don't care, man. Don't go down that route. Mm. Don't go down that route. May he rest in peace. All right, Leroy, we need some good news.
4: Well, sometimes it takes facing the unthinkable to appreciate the things we've been taking for granted. And 17-year-old Wyatt Anderson's story is a reminder of that. After suffering a spinal cord injury while playing basketball last November that left him paralyzed from the neck down, Wyatt spent months working through physical therapy and wondering if he would ever walk or run again. But less than a year later, he accomplished what once seemed impossible by completing the Chicago Marathon in 3 hours, 56 minutes, and 28 seconds. That is,
1: okay, listen, I've run about 5 marathons in my life. Never that fast. And I've never been paralyzed. I train for these bitches.
4: It's crazy, and it gets better because he ran that marathon with his brother Jack by his side.
1: Unreal.
4: The brothers also ran to raise money for the Christopher and Dana Reeve Foundation, which supports spinal cord injury research in people living with paralysis. Wyatt's journey reminds us that the ability to walk, run, and get out of the bed, hug our loved ones, and simply move through life are blessings.
1: Yes.
4: Easily overlook until they're threatened.
1: I haven't been paralyzed like Wyatt, but I have a wicked case of sciatica right now. And let me tell you, every morning when I go to put my socks on, it's an adventure.
4: Yeah.
1: I got to lean against the wall, but not for too long because then it hurts. I got to put it on and then I got to walk around to unbend myself. It's awful.
4: His message is to take life day by day, stay positive, and keep believing in what's possible. We tend to be thankful when we get something new. We all do this. Something new. Oh, I'm so thankful. Thank you for this new opportunity. Thank you for this gift. And all of that is great. I'm not trying to diminish that by any means. But let's not forget to be thankful for how much we already have, including the simple things in life. And that's your good news. 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
5: Give me some of that vagina.
1: What? Oh, wait. No, not anymore for Leroy. He's officially a prude, and you're going to find out why next. Hang on.

0: Hot 969. Get Up Crew. Romero, Melissa, and Leroy. And the following message is Leroy's opinion and Leroy's opinion only. It does not reflect that of the Get Up Crew show.
1: It should.
0: Of your local radio station that we're being aired on. And definitely not of me. So apparently, Amanda Seyfried, she's an actress, she says she's turned down starring roles on TV shows because of way too many sex scenes. She's like, I'm done with, I'm getting older, I'm done with sex scenes. And Leroy.
1: Oh, yeah. Mm-hmm. Hot take alert. Hot take alert.
0: Leroy is... What happened, man? What do you not nothing, explain to me?
1: Nothing happened. This is a hot take alert.
0: Okay.
1: And I'm pretty sure there are plenty of people who agree with me, but they just don't have the nerve, the balls, or maybe even the platform to say it. I'm going to say it. Sex scenes are pointless in movies and shows anyways. If you really think about it, it ticks me off. And I wrote down some points to prove my point. This is just not an emotional thing. I'm not being a prude. 96.9% of the sex scenes that we see in movies or shows, they do nothing to move the story forward. Mm. Nothing. Nothing at all. It's okay. Almost like it's just it's there, and it comes off like the writers got lazy and said, oh, we'll just fill it in with a sex scene. Now, I'm not saying that you don't insinuate that sex happens, but to do an entire sex scene, it's lazy. It has most of the time, it has no point in moving the story forward. And then the other thing is, Romero, be honest.
0: Yeah.
1: Speak for yourself, and then you can all speak in general for the people you know. I don't know anybody that sits down to watch a movie or a show and they say, I wonder if there's a sex scene and what's it going to be like? Nobody cares.
0: I can't say nobody cares. There are some people. That's why those gray, what the hell was it called? Gray sex. Remember that? It was like a movie and it was like a guy who would like tie up a chick and make her sign a contract.
1: Right. That's why I said 96.9.
0: Yeah. Like that, like all the sexless married women were going to that to picture themselves in the woman's position, because when they got home and they looked at their dusty ass husband, they were like, I don't want him to tie me up. So there are the people that like it. Myself, I can't believe I'm going to say this, but yes, there are some times where I'm like, that wasn't necessary.
1: Yeah, it wasn't necessary.
0: Like, it's like they're upstairs having sex and then they come down and then like the show starts. But I can't say that it's completely unnecessary. I think
1: a majority of it is just unnecessary. It's lazy. It goes back to, like, I remember being a kid and a sex scene would come up and my mother or father would, you know, put their hands over my eyes so I couldn't see it.
0: I was going to ask that. Is it because you're uncomfortable watching it with certain people?
1: No, not at all. It has nothing to do with that. I'm just like, let's say it's a really, really good movie and there's momentum and it's like, man, what's going to happen next? And then they do a sex scene. And again, 96.9% of the time, the sex scenes have nothing. It doesn't push the story forward. And you're sitting there and you're like, okay, I got to watch a minute and a half, 2 minutes of this, but it really doesn't do anything for the story.
0: But of all the things you could be watching for a minute and a half to 2 minutes, this,
2: give me
0: like,
2: some of that vagina.
1: No, give me more of the good storytelling, okay, that you're already doing. Why are you pausing?
0: And when you say sex, do you mean this too?
3: You gotta give him that hot.
0: Does that count?
1: All that, man. It's just,
0: what about this? Ooh, baby, a masterpiece. All of it?
1: All of it. All of it. And I know that sounds crazy to some people, or you don't, but who really sits back and enjoys it and goes, ooh, wow? No, you don't.
0: I am not a fan of usually of the movies that have that as like the primary thing in the movie. Like, I don't care about like romance movies. Mm-hmm. I don't care about things like that. So maybe I'm not No, I have seen stuff where there's been a lot of sex. It really hasn't bothered me, though. But again, I think it's primarily done for people who don't have it. And
1: that could be it.
0: You know, and they feel, maybe they feel weird like watching porn because they feel like, they're like, oh, porn, that's dirty. So I'll just watch this Netflix thing where they shows the penis and it shows a vagina and it simulates the hell out of the sex and the guy's all up in the girl behind her. I'm always, there's some sex scenes. See, sometimes I get a little too logistical with stuff. Like, I'll go to a show, right? And I'm like watching, like Hamilton, right? And I'm watching like everybody in the background seeing themselves get set up for the next scene and going, oh, how do they do that without anybody noticing? Oh, they're focusing on this. So this person over here is going up the stairs getting ready for their thing. Or I'll go to, I was watching Savannah Bananas, the Banana Bowl. Mm-hmm. And I'm watching it with my wife and I go, man, they do such a good job of prepping the next thing. Like they immediately like, the out is made. They go to a baby race.
1: Right.
0: They go from that to the next pitch. They go for to that to somebody in the stands, you know, performing. So sometimes I watch the movies and it's a sex scene. And I'm like, how are they both naked right now? And the dude's like behind her. But he's not having sex with her. Like, what is he doing? Like, how is he? I'm like, you're that good of an actor that nothing in you gets like turned on. I guess when there's, you know, oh, there's people around and stuff like that, I'm like, all right, but sometimes that gets me even more turned on.
1: I don't know, I just feel like they could do stuff. And we've all watched a movie where you see a couple and maybe the lights are low and someone starts to, you know, take off a shirt and then it kind of fades to black and I'm cool with it. You get it, you know what's about to happen. I don't need a minute and a half, 2 minutes of that, because it does nothing for the story a majority of the time. You said romance movies, I get that. Okay, fine. 50 Shades of Grey, okay, I get it. 50
0: Shades of Grey, thank you.
1: I understand that. But a majority of the movies, it's just a waste of time. So it's, I'm over it.
0: All right, well, there you go.
1: No. That's not it.
0: Leroy, when he sees a vagina in a movie theater.
1: That's not what I'm saying.
0: That's what it sounds like to me.
1: No, there are people that agree with me. I know they are.
0: Get ready for a Hall of Fame classic. Second date update on the 10s at 9:10. Get up, bro.

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0: It's Romero, yes. Of course, you've heard of me and you've heard of Melissa and Leroy. We're on Hot 96.9 with the second date update on the 10s every single morning. 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
3: Barry.
4: Hey.
3: What's up, man? You're looking for Amelia?
4: Yep.
3: Okay, talk to us. What happened?
4: All right, so I won't say that I blew her off on our last date, but I did bail on her at the last minute.
3: Oh, jeez. All right, what happened? Why?
4: All right, so my buddy had courtside seats for the basketball game that night, and the guy he was going to go with canceled on him last minute, so he asked me to go with him, and I couldn't pass it up.
3: And were you honest with Amelia, or did you lie? Did you blow her off? Like, what exactly happened?
4: Well, she was in the car with me when I took the call from my buddy, and she said I should do it.
3: Yeah.
4: Like all we had was dinner plans, and she's like, oh, we can change them. So it seemed like she was cool with it, but I also haven't heard from her since that day.
3: Maybe she was giving you one of those tests, and clearly you failed.
4: I mean, I didn't think she's that type of girl. She, up until then, she's pretty straight up with me about that stuff.
3: Yeah.
4: I don't know.
3: But you also haven't heard from her since that day. So, but no, well, listen, we're going to call her now. And it's you failing the relationship test thing. We're going to say, hey, there's different ways of doing that test. And her telling you to go ahead and go to the game is wrong. That's coercing.
4: Right.
3: So, okay. Stay on the phone. We'll call her next, all right?
4: All right.
3: Second date update on the 10s.

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2: All right, so we just spoke to Barry, and basically he's looking for Amelia because the last time they were going to have dinner, he got a call from a buddy of his who had tickets to a basketball game, and the guy he was supposed to go with bailed on him, so he asked Barry to go, and Amelia and Barry were together at the time, and Amelia said, yeah, that sounds fun. You should go. We'll do dinner another day. So Barry went, but since then, he hasn't spoken to Amelia, so maybe he failed the test, but her telling you that you should go is not the right way of doing the your friends or me test. You know what I'm saying? Anyway, we'll get Barry. You still there?
3: Yeah, I'm here.
2: All right, we're gonna call her right now. Stay quiet, and we'll see if we can get you guys together. Okay.
3: Okay.
4: Hello.
2: Hello. Is this Amelia?
4: Yeah, who's this?
2: Oh, beautiful, Amelia. This is Ramiro, Pebbles, and Melissa, the Get Up Crew show. Can I explain to you our?
4: Wait. First of all, I haven't had my coffee yet. Who the f*** are you?
2: Okay, so we're a radio show. I'll explain to you. Sorry for calling you so early. We got your phone number from a guy who would love to go on a date with you. And basically, we're going to tell you his name. And if you agree to do that date, we'll pay for whatever date you choose. You can pick the restaurant, day, time, and we'll pay for everything. Drinks, the food, just for one date to see if you and this guy hit it off.
4: So some rando guy wants to go on a date with me, and you randos are going to pay for it. Let me ask you, do I sound like a moron?
5: She said randos.
2: I swear to God, let me just give you the guy's name. Okay, you know, I'll tell you. Okay, listen, the guy's name is Barry.
4: Oh, that. Okay, I believe you now. The answer is no. That dude is, he's just a human piece of trash.
2: Okay. You know what? Is it because he said that last time you guys were going to hang out, his friend invited him to a basketball game and you told him that he should go? Is it that?
4: What? No, I'm the one. Yeah, I told him to go. I don't care about that.
2: So then what is it that happened?
4: Well, the last time I saw him, we went to my sister's house to see my baby nephew, who's 5 months old.
2: Mm-hmm.
4: And, you know, we're there with the baby in the room. My sister calls me out of the room, so I hand him the baby.
2: Mm-hmm.
4: And I go help my sister, and I come back to the room, and there's just and puke everywhere.
2: There's and puke everywhere?
4: He's just standing there, like, holding the baby, and they're both covered in puke and in
2: Okay. I mean, that sucks, but babies puke and so what's the issue?
4: Yeah, babies puke and the issue is that he blamed the baby.
2: Yeah.
4: And it wasn't the baby.
5: Wait, what?
4: Yeah.
2: Wait, it was his?
4: Hold on.
2: Okay.
5: Wait a minute.
2: Okay, I'm going to stop you right there, Amelia. Barry is on the phone right now listening
5: Barry.
2: To this. We need to get an explanation. Barry, what the hell? What happened?
6: Don't let me. No, I told you, Amelia. It was the baby.
5: Okay.
6: Then threw up.
5: Okay.
4: Mm-hmm. Oh, really? Because, you know, babies' rooms have baby monitors. And my sister checked it the next day, and it showed you with your hand to your mouth, and you started gagging and throwing up.
5: Wait, I was going to say, Barry, do you want to change your story?
2: Wait, did that really happen?
5: Ew.
6: All right, let me defend my... Can I defend myself?
4: What are you going to say? You can't come back from this. You threw up on a baby and then blamed the baby.
5: Oh, my...
2: How...
6: I can. You forgot to mention that you were in the process of changing the baby when you walked out. So he was just in his diaper, and then I felt his little butt rumble, and whatever diaper he had on sucks because that got all over my hand, and that's why I puked.
2: That's so gross.
4: But you couldn't put the baby down. You threw up on the baby. Like,
6: I didn't have time. I thought it hit my nose and I just puked. It was gross.
5: I can't believe he called
7: Why
5: us.
7: Why would you lie about puke? Like, what is...
2: Oh, God.
4: No, my sister's, like, super worried. She thinks, like, the baby has a bug or something.
6: You should have told me I was being filmed without consent.
4: Oh, please. You're just a liar. And you can't even handle some baby poop, for God's sake.
6: That was not poop. That was not, like, a little baby poop. It was disgusting. I don't know what the... Your sister's feeding that kid, but that's not right.
4: It's baby food. She's feeding him baby food.
5: Oh, God.
4: And that's what babies do. They that's, you know, but adults don't have to throw up on them over it.
2: I still can't.
5: I can't believe he called us and lied about that whole thing. Hold on, thinking hold he was on. Never not going to get caught.
2: Barry, you threw up on the baby. And then, and you tried to blame the baby.
6: The baby made me throw up, so yeah, it's the baby's fault.
2: Okay.
7: You're blaming a baby. Like,
2: well, the baby's not going to say that he didn't do it, you know? So, oh my God. But okay, so do you think that we can get past this and maybe you do another date, Amelia?
6: You know what? I changed my mind now. She's out looking at my side of the story, so I.
4: You puked on a baby.
5: Okay. Did you really think she was going to change her mind, Barry? I mean.
6: Yeah, but now eat my
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11: Not working hard. Yeah, right. Picture that with a Kodak. Or better yet, go to Times Square, take a picture of me with a Kodak. Took my life from negative to positive. I just want y'all to know that. And tonight

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1: 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Yeah. Got a crew, Ramiro, Melissa, and Leroy. Hey, Leroy, if you had like a, you know, an endless supply of wealth, like FU money, what's probably the most ridiculous thing that you would spend your money on?
2: Well, I wouldn't call it FU money. I would call it bless you money.
1: Sure, sure, sure, sure, sure.
2: I have to say that, make me laugh. Ridiculous amount of money I would spend on something ridiculous or just in general?
1: Just like, you're like, okay, for example, for myself, I'm like, private chef, that bitch coming everywhere with me. And he's on call 24/7. You might need an assistant because if I get, you know, if I'm in the mood for sushi at 1 a.m, I want my maki and I want it now.
2: I'm probably chasing good weather all over the globe.
1: Okay.
2: 365 days a year. If it's raining here today, we leaving. Yeah. I got to go find some place where it's hot and nice.
1: Okay, okay, okay. Boom. All right. Before I tell you the story, the reason I was asking that is because everybody, if they had that, if they had that, that type of money, there's a thing that they'd be like, I don't necessarily need this, but I'm going to do it. And I don't care what anybody says. Yet, those same broke bitches are giving Kim Kardashian crap because she got 4 kids and 5 nannies.
2: You know why, though?
1: Because it's great. Then you could have a ton of kids. You don't have to take care of them.
2: Because you either have kids yourself or obviously you are a kid at some point. And we all know the importance of like building a connection and relationship with your parent. So if she has 5... there's a good chance that relationship and connection with her kids just isn't as strong as it probably could be. Maybe it is. I don't know. But 5?
1: I doubt it is. According to her, she does stuff like take him to school, pick him up from school, and things of that nature. So maybe she's just like, I'll have the nannies do the stuff like get them dressed, feed them, and then I'll do the cool activity stuff with them. I don't know, but it's, you know what? My point is, I'm not giving her crap for it because she can do it and she's doing it. And everyone has that thing. Everyone thinks that they're like, oh, no, if I was rich, I would immediately just, I would give every person in the, no, you would. There's something. You might be very charitable, but there's still something there. What's the point of having all that money if you can't do the thing that you're like, I can't believe I'm doing it. It's so cool that I can do this and not worry about it.
2: For me, to have all that type of money, I think one of the things I would want to do, which sounds like the opposite of what she's doing. Again, we don't know this for sure. But if I had that type of money, I would be able to spend more time with my kids, even though they're adults now. I would do it. That's like the ultimate goal in life.
1: Yes. Well, your kids are older. But you got younger kids. They got so much stuff to do. Oh, my God.
2: And I guarantee, it can be frustrating in the moment, but you don't regret it, and you won't regret it.
1: No.
2: When it's all said and done.
1: I definitely won't regret it.
2: Exactly.
1: Do I regret it now? No. There are some times now that I wish I had 5 nannies.
2: I get it. Yep, I get it. I understand.
1: And then I could be like Kim Kardashian. I'm like, no, I handle school drop-off and pickups and stuff like that. Yeah, you wait in the car while the nanny handles the meltdown portion of, just put your shoes on. Let's go. Oh, my God. By the way, if you want to laugh, check out my story on Instagram right now of me scaring my wife as she's walking out the door with my son this morning. It's freaking hilarious. And that's it. Show's over. Leroy Irvine will continue the festivities next, and we're back tomorrow with money and laughs, and I think Melissa's back, all that good stuff, all right?

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half of throwbacks and today's best hip hop. I'm going to predict, and I might end up being wrong, but after watching all the football this past weekend and last night, I'm predicting that Drake May is going to get the AFC Player of the Week once

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All right, I'm a little bit late, but that series Carrie on Prime, oh, it's the real deal. 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

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Can't get enough celebrity and music news? 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

there's an old saying in Tennessee. I know it's in Texas, probably in Tennessee, that says, fool me once, shame on you. 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

fans are looking up for the Patriots. Last two games, which a lot of people thought they were going to lose, they won them. And now Coach Mike Vrabel is saying that A.J. Brown could play Sunday versus the Jets. Oh.

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I did it yesterday too with Tupac or whatever. 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

special free throw back lunch. This is your guy, Leroy. I told you guys about this yesterday. And if you're on social media, it's blowing up more and more. TikTok, or they're calling him T-Boo. Michael Jackson is really becoming a thing. I find it funny. Some people are not too happy about it, but you check it out. Hot 97.

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Hot 96.9 Boston's number one for throwbacks and today's best hip hop. All right, so let's see what's coming up this hour. Music from Jay-Z, Eminem. I see Flo Rida, Biggie, Travis Scott, Nina Sky.

0: 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This is Neo.
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Hot 96.9, Boston's number one for throwbacks and today's best hip hop. This day in hip hop history, October 13th, 1992, where it all started for Nas. He released his debut single, Halftime. What a legend.

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See you tomorrow morning with the Get Up Crew, 6 to 10, and of course, 10 to 2 with you. Live good, eat good, and please show your fellow man the utmost respect. It is your guy, Leroy. I'm gone, and before I play this next song, I just want to say this song had the 2010s, the club scene, party scene, and a chokehold. Let's listen.

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Yeah, the dating pool still has pee in it out here. No luck for me yet. It's High 96.9.

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2: 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Interest is your word this hour. You got until 325. Good luck.

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2: 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Yeah. 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

one coworker who likes to report me. You can't report me today. 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Hater. 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Boston's number one for throwbacks in today's best hip hop.

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I guess I had to go to that place to get to this one. Now some of you might still be in that place. 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

I wonder how Mace really feels about this whole Diddy situation. 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Write a book, Mace. It'll be the bestseller. Tell us your truths. It's Hot 96.9. Boss is number one for throwbacks in today's best hip hop.

Hot 96.9, Boston's number one for throwbacks. And today's Best Hip Hop, you got another chance to win $1,000. Coming up at 5 o'clock, out of that bankroll booth. 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

Hot 96.9, Boston's number one for throwbacks. 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